to San Francisco, she must have lost her way. Posting a poster of Pancho and Cisco one California day. She says she believes in a Robin Hood and brotherhood and colors of green and gray.

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Will the jury take its place? 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

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You know, just like your chapstick. Remember when music was really music? So do we. 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

Good morning, nation. This is FM 105.1 WSYD, Mount Airy, Dobson, Pilot Mountain, Elkin, and all those amazing neighborhoods, communities, villages, townships, and shires in between. Welcome to Monday. Yeah, I know. June 8th, 2026. After a toasty weekend, we've got a toasty week because, you know, June. All right, before we do any other foolishness, let's get to the weather. Today, sunshine, high near 88 in the foothills, and a light northeast wind, this morning at least. Overnight tonight, it's saying we've got a 60% chance of an overnight shower or thunderstorm. We could certainly use some rain, would prefer no storms, but, you know, you take what you get. Mostly cloudy, a low around 64, 40% chance of showers on Tuesday. And the storms could come mainly in the late afternoon, a high near 82, but the rest of the week looks kind of toasty, highs in the upper 80s to around 90. And it's just summer, y'all. I know it doesn't officially for a couple of weeks, but summer doesn't look at the calendar. It just kind of shows up. Presently at our studios on Springs Road, we are at 67 degrees. That's 20 degrees Celsius. We would like very much to be the soundtrack of your Monday right here at your hometown oldies station, FM 105.1 WSYD. Dr. Raymond's calendar says we have 14 hours and 35 minutes of daylight today. So let's go out and make the most of it, shall we? This is the Gold Rush on WSYD. Good Monday morning.

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I think that was 1970, I think. I could look it up, couldn't I? 6:49, 11 away from 7. 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

chairman of the board and Carolina Girls. It's 6:57, 3 away from 7. We'll have news, sports, and weather coming your way at 7 a.m. Eastern or thereabouts. On this June 8th, today is Best Friends Day. So grab the phone or better, even better in person. Go say hey to your best friend. Tell them how much they mean to you. It's also World Ocean Day. So take an ocean to lunch today, maybe.

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1: AP News, I'm Marcela Sanchez. Israel and Iran traded fire earlier today in retaliatory strikes, the first exchange of fire since an April 8th ceasefire was reached. Israel launched strikes on central and western Iran in response to missile fire from Tehran, while Iran retaliated with waves of attacks. Iran had warned of retaliation after Israel struck Beirut's southern suburbs yesterday without warning. This was despite Washington's request days earlier to stand down. Meanwhile, Yemen's Iran-backed Houthi rebels also fired at Israel and warned they would target Israel-affiliated ships in the Red Sea. And offshore, 7.8

0: 8-magnitude earthquake has rocked the southern Philippines, killing at least 19 people and injuring more than 200. AP correspondent Charles de Ledesma reports.
1: A few buildings collapsed and key infrastructure sustained quake damage in the city of General Santos, and tsunami damage was reported in at least one coastal village. Smaller waves were measured in Indonesia and as far away as southern Japan. Teresito Barcolcol, the director of the Philippine Institute of Volcanology and Seismology, says it's a major earthquake, warning people to seek advice before returning to damaged buildings. It was the strongest quake to strike the Philippines this year, centered at sea off Mindanao, the second most populous island in the region. According to Barcolcol, the quake occurred at a depth of 20 miles.
0: Global shares sank today after Wall Street ended last week with its worst day since October. Oil prices jumped more than $4 as fighting flared between Israel and Iran. Longtime Chicago Bulls broadcaster Stacey King has died at the age of 59. King also played on three consecutive NBA championship teams with the Bulls from 1991 to 1993. This is AP News.
2: Here's news for WSYD and WPAQ. In Virginia, this out of West Virginia today, at least five people were injured after a tent blew over during strong winds in a parking lot above the Kendrick Family Ballpark in Morgantown Saturday afternoon. 911 officials reported the incident as a, quote, mass casualty event, though there have been reports only of injuries and no deaths. According to reports, a canopy on top of a hill near the ballpark, referred to as Randy's Ridge, partially blew over amid a severe thunderstorm warning, injuring multiple people. Witnesses said at least three ambulances were seen. The Virginia State Police have resumed background checks for private sale of firearms with little fanfare. The change came after local media reported on the lack of movement to resume the checks 1 month after a bill aimed at reinstating universal background checks was enacted by Governor Abigail Spanberger with an emergency clause. Background checks for private firearm sales have been halted since October when a permanent injunction granted by Lynchburg Circuit Court Judge Patrick Yates in an ongoing case halted all checks for those sales in Virginia. That action had been dubbed the Lynchburg loophole. In North Carolina, the State Health Plan Board of Trustees has voted unanimously to raise rates on its Medicare Advantage plans for older workers and retirees and discussed a new tier system for providers in the state. The Humana Medicare Advantage plans have nearly 177,000 enrolled members. Reportedly, changes in the Medicare Advantage plan will save the plan $54 million, close to closing the projected $58 million gap for 2027. Out-of-pocket maximums for the base plan will rise from $4,000 to $4,500 and from $3,300 to $3,700 on the enhanced plan. At the time of the vote, it was noted that there haven't been any significant changes in the plan for 5 years or longer. A new internship program in the North Carolina Office of the State Auditor, named after former State Auditor Beth Wood, is now a reality. State Auditor Dave Bullock announced the program at a recent Council of State meeting, noting that Wood made history in 2009 by becoming the first woman to serve as the State Auditor. According to reports, the paid internship will be under the office's Financial Audit Division and will involve performing audit tests, analyzing data, and supporting more advanced audit procedures. It will begin in the fall. Eligibility requirements and more information is available at the NCOSA website. The North Carolina Office of the State Fire Marshal, in partnership with local fire departments, community organizations, and KID, a leading manufacturer of smoke alarms, have launched the 2026 Smoke Alarm Saturday campaign, kicking off a statewide effort to improve home safety and protect residents. Reports say this year's campaign places a special emphasis on older adults who continue to be disproportionately impacted by residential fire fatalities across the state. Fire officials say the initiative is designed to help ensure vulnerable populations have working smoke alarms, a home escape plan, and the resources needed to safely evacuate in the event of a fire. Closer to home, the annual Mount Airy Fiddlers Convention is in the books. The weekend at Veterans Memorial Park saw thousands of people turn out to jam, compete, visit, and share their love of traditional music. Perfect weather and a slight drop in gas prices brought pickers and listeners from more than a dozen states to Lebanon Street. Much of the competition from the stage was broadcast live on FM 106.7, AM 740, WPAQ. 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
3: The updated weather forecast for the Granite City Gold listening area. Sunshine today in the foothills, a high near 87 degrees. a 60% chance of overnight showers.

0: and thunderstorms, and those could start pretty late. Mostly cloudy, a low around 65. Tuesday, a chance of showers and thunderstorms mainly in the afternoon at 40%. Cloudy conditions, a high near 81. Presently 68 degrees at our studios on Springs Road. 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
0: In sports, Stacey King, a three-time NBA champion with the Chicago Bulls and a broadcaster, has died. No cause of death was given. King had an eight-season playing career that included stops with the Timberwolves, Heat, Celtics, and Mavericks. Tributes continue to pour in for NASCAR Hall of Famer Ned Jarrett, a two-time Cup champion and longtime broadcaster, who died on June 4th at his North Carolina home. Jarrett won 50 races during his career and was the champion of NASCAR's Top Series in 1961 and 1965. When he won 13 races and finished in the top 5 in 42 of 54 races. Ned Jarrett died of natural causes. He was 93. After heartbreaking three straight Grand Slam finals, the fourth time was the charm for Alexander Zverev yesterday as he took home the French Open Championship with a grueling 6-1, 4-6, 6-4, 6-7, 6-1 win over number 10 seed Flavio Caboli. It is the first tournament of any sort he's won in more than a year. In racing at Michigan on Sunday, Denny Hamlin took the lead after a lap 162 restart and easily beat the rest of the field by 10 seconds or more for the victory in the Firekeepers Casino 400. The victory is Hamlin's third of the season after he won the fifth race of the year at Las Vegas. In golf, Nelly Korda sank a perilous 2.5-foot putt on the 18th hole at Riviera for her first U.S. Women's Open title. The 27-year-old Korda claimed her fourth major overall with a steady 2-under-69 in the final round. Kimi Antonelli drove into the history books by becoming the youngest winner of the Monaco Grand Prix on Sunday. Antonelli, 19 years and 9 months old, delivered an emphatic performance after the 72nd edition of the prestigious race was suspended on the 68th lap for track repairs to usurp Lewis Hamilton's 16-year record. Tyrell Hatton had 2 late birdies to hold off John Rahm and close with a 1-under-71, giving him a 2-shot victory in LIV Golf Andalucía for his second title in the league. Rahm closed with a 67 to finish alone in second and keep his place atop the point standings on LIV Golf. Abraham Anser at 68 finished third, Sergio Garcia fourth. Milwaukee Brewers ace Jason Mazurowski threw a 103.7-mile-per-hour pitch Saturday night against the Colorado Rockies, the fastest by a starter since tracking began in 2008. The right-hander's record-setting pitch was low and outside to Kyle Karros in the third inning. Mazurowski has thrown the 12 fastest pitches by a starter this season. His previous high was 103.4 miles per hour against the St. Louis Cardinals back on May 25th. Washington Mystics coach Sidney Johnson was escorted off the court by police after he was ejected for arguing with officials during Saturday's 109-77 loss to the host Atlanta Dream. Johnson was ejected after one of his players was called for a foul while defending an Atlanta player driving to the basket. Johnson got into a protracted argument with the officials as his assistants tried to get him to return to the bench. Three police officers then came out to walk with Johnson, who at that point calmly left the court. Afterward, Johnson told reporters, quote, "I lost my cool." Tonight, the NBA Championship Series continues in the Big Apple as the New York Knicks take a 2-0 lead into Game 3. And in the Stanley Cup Finals, the Carolina Hurricanes will be looking for some redemption tomorrow evening as they face the Golden Knights at 8 p.m. Carolina trails in that series 2-1. Yesterday's scores in Major League Baseball, the Phillies 9, the White Sox 5, Yankees 6, the Red Sox 1, Braves over the Pirates 3-2, Blue Jays 6, the Orioles 4, Marlins 4, the Rays 1, Tigers over the Mariners 5-4, A's shut out the Astros 5-0, it was the Royals 6, the Twins 5, Cardinals 5, the Reds 3, Rangers shutting out the Guardians in a big way 10-0, Brewers 12, the Rockies 4, Diamondbacks over the Nationals 5-1, Mets 7, the Padres 3, Angels 13, the Dodgers 5, Giants top the Cubs 2-1. That's sports for WSYD and WPAQ.
2: Good morning. In the Holy Scriptures, these words are written, "Let not your hearts be troubled." Throughout the centuries, These inspiring words have instilled comfort.

0: and relief to the bereaved during the demise and departure of loved ones. For the past century, even before and after the passing of a loved one, Moody Funeral Service has given relief and reassurance to the survivors during this difficult time. When the time arrives for the transition of your loved one, I humbly urge you to rely on Moody Funeral Service for the care and comfort needed during this confusing and disquieting time in your life. 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
1: Good morning, it's 7:12. WSYD now presents the morning obituaries as a public service. Gregory Roger Holderfield, age 60, of Kernersville, passed away June 4th. He was a native of Galax, Virginia, born August 20th, 1965. He had a 41-year career with Volvo Truck North America. No formal services are planned for Mr. Holderfield at this time. The family will receive friends Friday at Moody Funeral Home of Mount Airy from 2 until 5 p.m. A graveside service for Janice Elizabeth Bennett Phillips, age 78, of Mount Airy, will be held Friday at 2 p.m. at Oakdale Cemetery, with the Reverend Randy Llewellyn officiating. No formal visitation will be held. Moody Funeral Services is serving the family. A service of worship and celebration for Deborah Dinkins Powell of Mount Airy will be held today at 5 p.m. at Mount Airy Wesleyan Church, with the Reverend Jason Madison officiating. The family will receive friends an hour prior to the service at the church, and a private interment will be held at God's Acre at a later date. Funeral services for Mr. O. Kelly Vipperman, age 71, of Mount Airy, are today at 2 p.m. at Moody Funeral Home Chapel of Mount Airy. The Reverend Tommy Vass will officiate. Burial will follow in Skyline Memory Gardens. The family will receive friends from 1 until 2 p.m. at the funeral home. Carolyn Diane Odom Woods of Mount Airy passed away June 5th. She was a native of Forsyth County, born April 11, 1956. Mrs. Woods was a faithful member of Blue Hollow Baptist Church. Funeral services for Mrs. Woods are Wednesday at 11 a.m. at Blue Hollow Baptist Church of Mount Airy. The Reverend Ricky Martin officiating. Interment will follow in the Midkiff Cemetery. The family will receive friends Wednesday at the church from 10 a.m. until time for the service. On behalf of the staff and management of WSYD, we extend our condolences to those who have lost loved ones at this time. Good morning. 68 degrees at our studios at 7:14.
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so you're heartbroken. You sit around moping, crying, crying. You say you even thinking about dying? Well, before you do anything rash,

Grid.com. Thank you for being with us this Monday morning, kicking off your week, hopefully in good order. We'd like to be the soundtrack of your day, by the way, right here at FM 105.1. We're being heard in more and more businesses around the town, and we appreciate that. Put us on in the office or the shop or your home office, for that matter. That counts, too. And become part of the Granite City Gold Nation. Here's the Rolling

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0: As a staple, singers with a reminder I think we all need from time to time. 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It is 8 a.m. Eastern Time. 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
1: Ella Sanchez. Israel has launched new airstrikes targeting Iran. The AP's John Gambrell says Israel targeted sites in western and central Tehran, and Iran itself

0: State media reported blasts around the capital, Tehran, and elsewhere in the country.
1: It remains unclear exactly what the damage is or if anyone was killed in these strikes. Iran's paramilitary Revolutionary Guard says that Israel used air-launched ballistic missiles, which suggests that Israel may have fired these missiles from a distance and not entered Iranian airspace, though the Israelis have not acknowledged this. All this comes as tensions have just been escalating over the weekend. The Israelis launched an airstrike on Beirut's southern suburbs in Lebanon, and that was as part of their fight against the Lebanese Shia militia Hezbollah, which has long been backed by Iran. Iran retaliated over these strikes with missile fire into Israel, which apparently caused no damage. And then this morning, we saw this Israeli attack.
0: On Truth Social earlier this morning, President Trump insisted that both Israel and Iran were, quote, looking to do an immediate ceasefire. He claimed negotiations were ongoing, quote, subject to ignorance or stupidity getting in its way. Ukrainian and Russian officials say Ukrainian forces struck oil facilities in Russia and occupied Ukraine. This is part of Ukraine's campaign aimed at making Moscow pay an economic cost for the war. In New York City, police have canceled an NBA Finals watch party near Madison Square Garden as part of enhanced security measures with Trump attending the game. The New York Police Department says the decision to cancel the Game 3 watch party was made in coordination with the Secret Service. The New York Knicks are also warning fans to get to today's matchup at least 2 hours early. More stories at APNews.com. 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
2: Here's news for WSYD and WPAQ. In Virginia, this out of West Virginia today, at least 5 people were injured after a tent blew over during strong winds at a parking lot above the Kendrick Family Ballpark in Morgantown Saturday afternoon. 911 officials reported the incident as a, quote, mass casualty event, though there have been reports only of injuries and no deaths. According to reports, a canopy on top of a hill near the ballpark, referred to as Randy's Ridge, partially blew over amid a severe thunderstorm warning, injuring multiple people. Witnesses said at least 3 ambulances were seen. The Virginia State Police have resumed background checks for private sale of firearms with little fanfare. The change came after local media reported on the lack of movement to resume the checks 1 month after a bill aimed at reinstating universal background checks was enacted by Governor Abigail Spanberger with an emergency clause. Background checks for private firearm sales have been halted since October when a permanent injunction granted by Lynchburg Circuit Court Judge Patrick Yates in an ongoing case halted all checks for those sales in Virginia. That action had been dubbed the Lynchburg loophole. In North Carolina, the State Health Plan Board of Trustees has voted unanimously to raise rates on its Medicare Advantage plans for older workers and retirees and discussed a new tier system for providers in the state. The Humana Medicare Advantage plans have nearly 177,000 enrolled members. Reportedly, changes in the Medicare Advantage plan will save the plan $54 million, close to closing the projected $58 million gap for 2027. Out-of-pocket maximums for the base plan will rise from $4,000 to $4,500 and from $3,300 to $3,700 on the enhanced plan. At the time of the vote, it was noted that there haven't been any significant changes in the plan for 5 years or longer. A new internship program in the North Carolina Office of the State Auditor, named after former State Auditor Beth Wood, is now a reality. State Auditor Dave Bullock announced the program at a recent Council of State meeting, noting that Wood made history in 2009 by becoming the first woman to serve as the State Auditor. According to reports, the paid internship will be under the office's Financial Audit Division and will involve performing audit tests, analyzing data, and supporting more advanced audit procedures. It will begin in the fall. Eligibility requirements and more information is available at the NCOSA website. The North Carolina Office of the State Fire Marshal, in partnership with local fire departments, community organizations, and KID, a leading manufacturer of smoke alarms, have launched the 2026 Smoke Alarm Saturday campaign, kicking off a statewide effort to improve home safety and protect residents. Reports say this year's campaign places a special emphasis on older adults who continue to be disproportionately impacted by residential fire fatalities across the state. Fire officials say the initiative is designed to help ensure vulnerable populations have working smoke alarms, a home escape plan, and the resources needed to safely evacuate in the event of a fire. Closer to home, the annual Mount Airy Fiddlers Convention is in the books. The weekend at Veterans Memorial Park saw thousands of people turn out to jam, compete, visit, and share their love of traditional music. Perfect weather and a slight drop in gas prices brought pickers and listeners from more than a dozen states to Lebanon Street.

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Your updated weather forecast for the Granite City Gold listening area for this afternoon, sunshine and a high near 89 degrees. Overnight tonight, a 60% chance of showers or thunderstorms, mostly cloudy conditions, and a low around 65, and a 40% chance of showers and thunderstorms on Tuesday afternoon, cloudy conditions, and a high near 83. In sports, Stacey King, a three-time NBA champion with the Chicago Bulls and a broadcaster, has died. No cause of death was given. King had an eight-season playing career that included stops with the Timberwolves, Heat, Celtics, and Mavericks. Tributes continue to pour in for NASCAR Hall of Famer Ned Jarrett, a two-time Cup champion and longtime broadcaster, who died on June 4th at his North Carolina home. Jarrett won 50 races during his career and was the champion of NASCAR's Top Series in 1961 and 1965 when he won 13 races and finished in the top five in 42 of 54 races. Ned Jarrett died of natural causes. He was 93. After heartbreaking three straight Grand Slam finals, the fourth time was the charm for Alexander Zverev yesterday as he took home the French Open Championship with a grueling 6-1, 4-6, 6-4, 6-7, 6-1 win over number 10 seed Flavio Caboli. It is the first tournament of any sort he's won in more than a year. In racing at Michigan on Sunday, Denny Hamlin took the lead after a lap 162 restart and easily beat the rest of the field by 10 seconds or more for the victory in the Firekeepers Casino 400. The victory is Hamlin's third of the season after he won the fifth race of the year at Las Vegas. In golf, Nelly Korda sank a perilous 2.5-foot putt on the 18th hole at Riviera for her first U.S. Women's Open title. The 27-year-old Korda claimed her fourth major overall with a steady 2-under-69 in the final round. Kimi Antonelli drove into the history books by becoming the youngest winner of the Monaco Grand Prix on Sunday. Antonelli, 19 years and 9 months old, delivered an emphatic performance after the 72nd edition of the prestigious race was suspended on the 68th lap for track repairs to usurp Lewis Hamilton's 16-year record. Tyrell Hatton had 2 late birdies to hold off John Rahm and close with a 1-under-71, giving him a 2-shot victory in LIV Golf Andalucía for his second title in the league. Rahm closed with a 67 to finish alone in second and keep his place atop the point standings on LIV Golf. Abraham Anser at 68 finished third, Sergio Garcia fourth. Milwaukee Brewers ace Jason Mazurowski threw a 103.7-mile-per-hour pitch Saturday night against the Colorado Rockies, the fastest by a starter since tracking began in 2008. The right-hander's record-setting pitch was low and outside to Kyle Karros in the third inning. Mazurowski has thrown the 12 fastest pitches by a starter this season. His previous high was 103.4 miles per hour against the St. Louis Cardinals back on May 25th. Washington Mystics coach Sidney Johnson was escorted off the court by police after he was ejected for arguing with officials during Saturday's 109-77 loss to the host Atlanta Dream. Johnson was ejected after one of his players was called for a foul while defending an Atlanta player driving to the basket. Johnson got into a protracted argument with the officials as his assistants tried to get him to return to the bench. Three police officers then came out to walk with Johnson, who at that point calmly left the court. Afterward, Johnson told reporters, quote, "I lost my cool." Tonight, the NBA Championship Series continues in the Big Apple as the New York Knicks take a 2-0 lead into Game 3. And in the Stanley Cup Finals, the Carolina Hurricanes will be looking for some redemption tomorrow evening.

0: evening as they face the Golden Knights at 8 p.m. Carolina trails in that series 2-1. Yesterday's scores in Major League Baseball, the Phillies 9, the White Sox 5, Yankees 6, the Red Sox 1, Braves over the Pirates 3-2, Blue Jays 6, the Orioles 4, Marlins 4, the Rays 1, Tigers over the Mariners 5-4, A's shut out the Astros 5-0, it was the Royals 6, the Twins 5, Cardinals 5, the Reds 3, Rangers shutting out the Guardians in a big way 10-0, Brewers 12, the Rockies 4, Diamondbacks over the Nationals 5-1, Mets 7, the Padres 3, Angels 13, the Dodgers 5, Giants top the Cubs 2-1. That's sports for WSYD and WPAQ.
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0: Good morning. 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Rock with you from MJ himself. 8:28 on this Monday morning. We appreciate your presence. Hope you'll stay with us throughout the day and make WSYD the soundtrack of your day. We have a message for your radio. We'll be back. 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

Van Morrison, 1970 that was, for Moondance. It's 8:46. We're headed toward 9. That's Motown Monday time here on WSYD. We hope you'll stick around for that as well. Let's tap the brakes a bit with the Drifters.

0: out on the Ventura Highway with America. It's 8:58, a couple away from 9. We have some messages for your radio. When we come back, it's Motown Monday. Stay with us.
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0: 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All federal, state, and local laws apply. No purchase is necessary to participate in contests and promotions. There are no prize substitutions. Prizes are non-transferable and are not negotiable. Prizes cannot be exchanged for cash. Some prizes have restrictions or expiration dates and do not include gratuities. Winners who live within a 20-mile radius of our office in Mount Airy, North Carolina, must pick up their prize. The radio station is not responsible for any prize mailed to a location outside the 20-mile radius. Winners are urged to pick up their prize at the radio station. Prizes to be picked up at the station will be held for 30 days. Employees of WSYD, Granite City Broadcasting Incorporated, and radio station WPAQ are not eligible, along with immediate family, which includes spouses, siblings, parents, children, grandparents, and grandchildren, whether as in-laws or by current or past marriages, remarriages, adoption, cohabitation, or other family extension, and any other persons residing at the same household, whether or not related. By participating, winners grant permission for their voice and a telephone call to be recorded and rebroadcast for promotional use on the radio station. 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Each contestant, by virtue of entering a station contest, agrees to accept the decision of the station as final. We appreciate your cooperation and your participation in our on-air contest.
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0: Good morning. Welcome to another edition of Motown Monday here on WSYD. Let's get started this morning with the Four Tops from 1966.

a true Motown classic if ever there was one. Marvin Gaye's I Heard It Through the Grapevine, recorded also by several other Motown artists, but never one that reached the heights that Marvin Gaye's version did, 1965. 9:14, you're listening to Motown Monday on WSYD. Let's turn now to Dinah Ross and the Supremes with The Temptations.

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0: And I-

That's Brenda Holloway. Brenda Holloway signed with Motown as a teenager. She was with the label for about 4 years and not only left the Motown label, but left the music business for, well, until the 90s when she made a comeback across the pond in Great Britain. Her sound was there was sort of a blue-eyed soul movement going on in the British Isles. And then they realized they had a genuine article in Brenda Holloway. So she became had a whole new career. And I think she's still active today in her late 70s. And she's still performing. This is Motown Monday on WSYD. A little more currently, the

0: 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You're listening to Motown Monday on FM 105.1 WSYD. It is 9:45. We'll take a little break here from the sounds from Hitsville, USA, to speak with Karen at the Mount Airy Museum of Regional History, one of the busiest places in town, especially this time of year. Karen, good morning.
1: Good morning, everyone, and good morning, Brack.
0: Good to have you back with us on this Monday morning. You were telling me off air that you got in a bit early this morning because some fun stuff has begun at the museum. What's happening?
1: Our critter camp started this morning, and that's for our ages 6 to 9, and it goes from 9 to 1 every day this week. There are still some spots if you were interested in just being a drop-in maybe tomorrow and learn about all the different critters, and it is not just our critters in our backyard.
0: Okay.
1: It is critters from everywhere you could think of. It explores animals from long ago to maybe even a new animal every now and then. Mm-hmm. I think she's conjured up some new animals.
0: Okay.
1: But the summer camps have begun. And with that in mind, our next summer camp is for the older kids, and that is June 21st. And that is 1 to 5. And that covers, or no, it's not the 21st, 22nd. 21st is Family Fun Day.
0: Right.
1: 22nd, and it's from 1 to 5, and that's for ages 10 to 13, and they will be exploring the earth, like minerals, volcanoes, fossils, lots of interesting things. Of course, you know, we have the granite quarry right here, which is definitely minerals and rock, and most of our buildings are sitting on granite.
0: Yes, they are.
1: So that still has some room in it also. Speaking of Family Fun Day, since I jumped to that so quickly, that is being sponsored by the Mount Airy Women's League this year.
0: Okay.
1: And we are having three of those, which means every third Sunday in June, July, and August, the museum is free.
0: Ah.
1: And it's a Sunday. And we're open from 1 to 4 on those days. And we'll have activities in the courtyard. And our first theme is going to be a Juneteenth theme. We have some singers going to show up. And we'll have some crafts and reading going on in the courtyard.
0: Okay.
1: And the second Family Fun Day, which is July 19th, is a water-themed activity. So there'll be all different kinds of ducks in a pool and bubbles and loads of fun, and that is also from 1 to 4 on Sunday.
0: Okay.
1: And then the last one is August 19th, or 19th, I don't think it's the 19th, it's the 16th, so sorry. And on that one, at the given moment, we have not come up with a theme, but there will be a very good theme. It might be even back to school. We'll just have to see, because it will be back to school.
0: Yes, it will. And it's amazing how quickly these weeks will come around, too.
1: Yes. Yeah. It's so amazing.
0: Yeah.
1: And our Teacher Plus One.

0: run started in June, and that runs all the way through to August 10th. And what that means is a teacher plus another person, a child, can come to the museum for free during the months of June, July, and to up to August 10th with no fee.
1: Nice.
0: Yeah, it's a special treat for teachers.
1: It's a nice little perk of being an educator.
0: That's right.
1: I like it. So,
0: and then I'd like to talk about our July 4th independence reading. We'll have the declaration of the reading in the courtyard, which you know all about.
1: I've heard of it, yes.
0: Yeah, you heard of it.
1: Yeah,
0: you'll be that great reader.
1: Well, I don't know about great, but it's an honor to do it. And there's a lot of pressure on that particular kind of thing. The source material is pretty heavy duty.
0: Yeah, it's a lot.
1: Yeah, it's a lot.
0: It's a lot.
1: We'll do our best for you.
0: Yes, we will. Yeah. Well, with that, we are also going to be doing a 250th program with historical actors throughout the museum, doing bringing past life alive once again. And they will be stationed, and that part of our museum will be free. The program that is going on inside the museum mm-hmm. after the reading.
1: Mm-hmm.
0: And then we also have the availability for box seats before the parade, and you would get a lunch with that. And
1: ooh.
0: Museum, yeah, I know, it's a Americana lunch, and it's going to be hot dogs, watermelon. I've heard it's going to be apple pie. It's going to be crazy.
1: I like it, yeah.
0: But it's going to be inside, and we'll be televising the parade as it's coming down the street. This is something for people who do not want to sit out there and grab candy.
1: Okay. So you're going to live stream the parade inside the museum?
0: Inside, okay. On the third floor.
1: Okay.
0: And you could look out the window if you want and see the parade, or you could see it on a big screen TV.
1: Right.
0: But then lunch will be provided
1: right. At
0: a minimum cost. Museum members will be $20, and for non-members, $35. And that includes your lunch and all the AC you can enjoy.
1: There's a definite plus to AC on July 4th. And I imagine this year the turnout will be considerable because July 4th falls on a Saturday.
0: That's right.
1: And then, you know, there are folks that have to work on Saturdays regardless, but hopefully... on July 4th, but hopefully not on Saturday. So who knows? We may get some record crowds this year.
0: I agree. And like I said, if you're of my age, I would prefer to be inside.
1: Yeah.
0: I'm not going to grab candy.
1: Yeah,
0: but I could grab a hot dog and some apple pie in a heartbeat.
1: Now, is there a limit to how many folks you can accommodate?
0: There is a limit. I do not have that number in front of me, but it is definitely a limit.
1: Okay.
0: Because on our third floor, we can accommodate 35 to 40 people.
1: Mm-hmm.
0: If we have to, we could move down into the library or the conference room on the second floor and accommodate the same amount.
1: Okay.
0: So, but there is a limit.
1: Okay.
0: So once it's not yet up on our website, hopefully this week it's going to be up on the website. You can start getting your tickets as soon as you see it on the website. And you can always call into the museum, and we can make your reservations that way.
1: Okay, but you have folks who want to sign up in advance for that. It sounds great. Great way to have a little celebration, some good food,
0: and
1: check out the annual 4th of July parade. In Mount Airy as well, on a very special anniversary, for, of course.
0: That was the 250th.
1: That was the 250th.
0: So correct.
1: It just,
0: and, of course, we do have our July summer camps that are still up and running, and you've got also the ghost tours
1: mm-hmm.
0: that's going on Fridays and Saturdays.
1: Mm-hmm.
0: The trolley went out this weekend again.
1: Yeah.
0: Sold out.
1: Good.
0: So if you want to do the trolley, I recommend you get your ticket early.
1: I'll tell you, as I grew older, I realized the real benefit of a mobile tour.
0: That is true.
1: There's, I mean, you know, when you're young, you want to walk all those 3-hour tours, but not a certain age.
0: No,
1: a good number of years ago, Angela and I were in one of our trips to London, and we took the Jack the Ripper tour, which was.
0: Cool.
1: It was amazing, but it was also incredibly long.
0: Oh.

0: No, it wasn't. Don't get me wrong. I'm so glad we did it because you stood in the exact spots where these things happened.
1: Oh.
0: In the neighborhoods, but by the time we finished, I thought, why are my legs hurting? Now I realized we probably walked 5 or 6 miles.
1: And didn't even realize.
0: Yeah, yeah. It was the tour guide was that good. But anyway, but yeah, trolley tours, the ghost tours, definitely worth it. Put on your walking shoes and sign up. Yeah.
1: They are definitely hipping and hopping.
0: Yeah.
1: And like I said, the summer camps, you know, we do have those in July. And there's still time to get into the June ones. Like I said, the critter camp started this morning.
0: Right.
1: And kids, you could just see them beaming. They were so excited.
0: Fun.
1: Yeah.
0: Big fun, yeah.
1: To be a kid again.
0: To get, you know, folks get signed up. These are activities. These are programs that not just any museum will offer. This is the folks at the Mount Airy Museum of Regional History giving us a lot of thought, a lot of planning. Brought in some great resource people and materials, and it's all for the education, enlightenment, and fun of young people this summer.
1: That is so correct.
0: That's what it's all about, Charlie Brown. All right, anything else today?
1: No, I think that covers us. When we talk again, I'll get more in depth on the July summer camp.
0: Okay.
1: But for right now, I think that's a good start, and also I'll get more information. I'll tell you if it's up on the website or not, but be watching our website for the events. Our new website that is definitely so much easier to search on.
0: Okay. Yeah, check out the new website as well. It's very cool. Karen, thanks very much for your time.
1: You're welcome.
0: Thanks for your time and all the information today, and we'll talk with you next time.
1: Yes, sir. Take care.
0: Bye-bye.
1: That's
0: Karen at the Mount Airy Museum of Regional History. We're going to wrap up Motown Monday this morning, appropriately enough, with Michael Jackson.

That's going to wrap things up on Motown Monday today. This program is produced at our studios on Springs Road in Mount Airy, North Carolina, and comes your way every Monday morning at 9 a.m. Eastern Time. We thank you for listening. We'll see you next Motown Monday. That's a wrap for the Gold Rush as well as we approach 10 a.m. Eastern Time. Stick around for the light lunch at 11. We've got the Amped Up Afternoon today at 2 p.m. And in between and all around that and beyond, plenty of your favorite oldies and the best of the beach at FM 105.1 WSYD. I'm Brack Llewellyn. Thank you for listening. Be well, be safe, be kind. Never miss an opportunity to tell the ones you love that you love them. And have a great day.

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1: It's time for the North Carolina Ground Steak Festival, taking place Saturday, June 13th from 10 a.m. until 8 p.m. in downtown Dobson, North Carolina. 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
1: AP News, I'm Marcela Sanchez. The Iranian military's joint command says it's halting its offensive operations, adding that if Israel or its supporters carried out any further, quote, aggression and hostile acts, including in southern Lebanon, then much more severe and crushing measures than before will follow. The announcement

0: came after Israel and Iran exchanged fire in their first attacks since the U.S. struck a ceasefire with Tehran 2 months ago. Meanwhile, President Trump dismissed the idea that launching the war with Iran this year betrayed his refrain of no new wars that he made repeatedly as he campaigned again for the White House. In an interview that aired yesterday on NBC's Meet the Press, Trump said he, quote, didn't guarantee there would be no wars if he were back in office. In the same interview, Trump insisted that California's election Tuesday was rigged by Democrats. He ended the interview abruptly when he became frustrated with pushback from NBC's Kristen Welker.
1: Your elections are crooked, and you're crooked, and Meet the Press is crooked, and so is ABC, and CBS, and CNN.
2: But Mr. President,
1: your one-sided crooked network. Sorry, let's call it quits, because I've had enough. Thank you, darling. Have a good time.
2: Mr. President, let's please, I traveled all the way to Wisconsin.
0: Audio courtesy NBC News. Trump has issued a pardon to Stephen Beyer, citing his career as a judge advocate general in the Army and in the House that was, quote, distinguished and highly productive. The former Republican congressman from Indiana served nearly 2 years in prison for making illegal stock trades based on inside information after he left office. He was released in 2025. Wall Street pointed toward gains today, and oil prices are volatile. More stories at APNews.com. 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
3: Here's news for WSYD and WPAQ. In Virginia, this out of West Virginia today, at least five people were injured after a tent blew over during strong winds in a parking lot above the Kendrick Family Ballpark in Morgantown Saturday afternoon. 911 officials reported the incident as a, quote, mass casualty event, though there have been reports only of injuries and no deaths. According to reports, a canopy on top of a hill near the ballpark, referred to as Randy's Ridge, partially blew over amid a severe thunderstorm warning, injuring multiple people. Witnesses said at least three ambulances were seen. The Virginia State Police have resumed background checks for private sale of firearms with little fanfare. The change came after local media reported on the lack of movement to resume the checks 1 month after a bill aimed at reinstating universal background checks was enacted by Governor Abigail Spanberger with an emergency clause. Background checks for private firearm sales have been halted since October when a permanent injunction granted by Lynchburg Circuit Court Judge Patrick Yates in an ongoing case halted all checks for those sales in Virginia. That action had been dubbed the Lynchburg loophole. In North Carolina, the State Health Plan Board of Trustees has voted unanimously to raise rates on its Medicare Advantage plans for older workers and retirees and discussed a new tier system for providers in the state. The Humana Medicare Advantage plans have nearly 177,000 enrolled members. Reportedly, changes in the Medicare Advantage plan will save the plan $54 million, close to closing the projected $58 million gap for 2027. Out-of-pocket maximums for the base plan will rise from $4,000 to $4,500 and from $3,300 to $3,700 on the enhanced plan. At the time of the vote, it was noted that there haven't been any significant changes in the plan for 5 years or longer. A new internship program in the North Carolina Office of the State Auditor, named after former State Auditor Beth Wood, is now a reality. State Auditor Dave Bullock announced the program at a recent Council of State meeting, noting that Wood made history in 2009 by becoming the first woman to serve as the State Auditor. According to reports, the paid internship will be under the office's Financial Audit Division and will involve performing audit tests, analyzing data, and supporting more advanced audit procedures. It will begin in the fall. Eligibility requirements and more information is available at the NCOSA website. The North Carolina Office of the State Fire Marshal, in partnership with local fire departments, community organizations, and KID, a leading manufacturer of smoke alarms, have launched the 2026 Smoke Alarm Saturday campaign, kicking off a statewide effort to improve home safety and protect residents. Reports say this year's campaign places a special emphasis on older adults who continue to be disproportionately impacted by residential fire fatalities across the state. Fire officials say the initiative is designed to help ensure vulnerable populations have working smoke alarms, a home escape plan, and the resources needed to safely evacuate in the event of a fire. Closer to home, the annual Mount Airy Fiddlers Convention is in the books. The weekend at Veterans Memorial Park saw thousands of people turn out to jam, compete, visit, and share their love of traditional music. Perfect weather and a slight drop in gas prices brought pickers and listeners from more than a dozen states to Lebanon Street. Much of the competition from the stage was broadcast live on FM 106.7, AM 740, WPAQ. 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

0: 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Your updated weather forecast for the Granite City Gold listening area for this afternoon, sunshine and high near 89 degrees. Overnight tonight, a 60% chance of showers or thunderstorms, mostly cloudy conditions, and a low around 65, and a 40% chance of showers and thunderstorms on Tuesday afternoon, cloudy conditions, and a high near 83. In sports, Stacey King, a three-time NBA champion with the Chicago Bulls and a broadcaster, has died. No cause of death was given. King had an eight-season playing career that included stops with the Timberwolves, Heat, Celtics, and Mavericks. Tributes continue to pour in for NASCAR Hall of Famer Ned Jarrett, a two-time Cup champion and longtime broadcaster, who died on June 4th at his North Carolina home. Jarrett won 50 races during his career and was the champion of NASCAR's Top Series in 1961 and 1965 when he won 13 races and finished in the top five in 42 of 54 races. Ned Jarrett died of natural causes. He was 93. After heartbreaking three straight Grand Slam finals, the fourth time was the charm for Alexander Zverev yesterday as he took home the French Open Championship with a grueling 6-1, 4-6, 6-4, 6-7, 6-1 win over number 10 seed Flavio Caboli. It is the first tournament of any sort he's won in more than a year. In racing at Michigan on Sunday, Denny Hamlin took the lead after a lap 162 restart and easily beat the rest of the field by 10 seconds or more for the victory in the Firekeepers Casino 400. The victory is Hamlin's third of the season after he won the fifth race of the year at Las Vegas. In golf, Nelly Korda sank a perilous 2.5-foot putt on the 18th hole at Riviera for her first U.S. Women's Open title. The 27-year-old Korda claimed her fourth major overall with a steady 2-under-69 in the final round. Kimi Antonelli drove into the history books by becoming the youngest winner of the Monaco Grand Prix on Sunday. Antonelli, 19 years and 9 months old, delivered an emphatic performance after the 72nd edition of the prestigious race was suspended on the 68th lap for track repairs to usurp Lewis Hamilton's 16-year record. Tyrell Hatton had 2 late birdies to hold off John Rahm and close with a 1-under-71, giving him a 2-shot victory in LIV Golf Andalucía for his second title in the league. Rahm closed with a 67 to finish alone in second and keep his place atop the point standings on LIV Golf. Abraham Anser at 68 finished third, Sergio Garcia fourth. Milwaukee Brewers ace Jason Mazurowski threw a 103.7-mile-per-hour pitch Saturday night against the Colorado Rockies, the fastest by a starter since tracking began in 2008. The right-hander's record-setting pitch was low and outside to Kyle Karros in the third inning. Mazurowski has thrown the 12 fastest pitches by a starter this season. His previous high was 103.4 miles per hour against the St. Louis Cardinals back on May 25th. Washington Mystics coach Sidney Johnson was escorted off the court by police after he was ejected for arguing with officials during Saturday's 109-77 loss to the host Atlanta Dream. Johnson was ejected after one of his players was called for a foul while defending an Atlanta player driving to the basket. Johnson got into a protracted argument with the officials as his assistants tried to get him to return to the bench. Three police officers then came out to walk with Johnson, who at that point calmly left the court. Afterward, Johnson told reporters, quote, "I lost my cool." Tonight, the NBA Championship Series continues in the Big Apple as the New York Knicks take a 2-0 lead into Game 3. And in the Stanley Cup Finals, the Carolina Hurricanes will be looking for some redemption tomorrow evening as they face the Golden Knights at 8 p.m. Carolina trails in that series 2-1. Yesterday's scores in Major League Baseball, the Phillies 9, the White Sox 5, Yankees 6, the Red Sox 1, Braves over the Pirates 3-2, Blue Jays 6, the Orioles 4, Marlins 4, the Rays 1, Tigers over the Mariners 5-4, A's shut out the Astros 5-0, it was the Royals 6, the Twins 5, Cardinals 5, the Reds 3, Rangers shutting out the Guardians in a big way 10-0, Brewers 12, the Rockies 4, Diamondbacks over the Nationals 5-1, Mets 7, the Padres 3, Angels 13, the Dodgers 5, Giants top the Cubs 2-1. That's sports for WSYD and WPAQ.
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0: In your midday obituaries, Mr. Gregory Roger Holderfield, age 60 of Kernersville, passed away June 4th. No formal

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The family will receive friends Friday from 2 until 5 p.m. at Moody Funeral Home of Mount Airy. Graveside services for Janice Elizabeth Bennett Phillips of Mount Airy will be Friday at 2 p.m. at Oakdale Cemetery. No formal visitation is planned. Moody Funeral Home is respectfully serving the family. A service of worship and celebration for Deborah Dinkins Powell of Mount Airy will be today at 5 p.m. at Mount Airy Wesleyan Church. The family will receive friends an hour prior to the service at the church, and a private interment will be held at God's Acre at a later date. Funeral services for Mr. O. Kelly Vepperman, age 71, of Mount Airy, are today at 2 p.m. at Moody Funeral Home Chapel with the Reverend Tommy Vass officiating. Burial will be in Skyline Memory Gardens. The family will receive friends from 1 until 2 p.m. at the funeral home. Funeral services for Carolyn Diane Odom Woods of Mount Airy will be Wednesday at 11 a.m. at Blue Hollow Baptist Church. Interment will follow in the Midkiff Cemetery. The family will receive friends Wednesday at the church from 10 a.m. until time for the service. Funeral services for Mrs. Mary Louise Beasley Gwynn of Ararat, Virginia will be Sunday, June 14th at 2 p.m. at Moody Funeral Home Chapel of Mount Airy. Interment will follow in the Unity Church Cemetery. There will be a family visitation at the funeral home on Sunday from 1 p.m. until time for the service. The obituary is presented by Surrey Communications. 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

And that's a wrap for this edition of The Light Lunch here on the WSYD. 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

0: Welcome to the Between Rounds show with Kevin Piles. I got my boss lady, Dorena Piles, here with me.
1: Hope everyone's having a wonderful Monday.
0: Yeah, we got some good rain. It can make you a little blah, but we needed it so bad. And luckily, I had just put nitrogen on the pasture, so I'm really thankful.
1: You are so happy about that.
0: It was good timing, good timing.
1: Yes.
0: We got that little bit of rain right after I did it, and then now it's been a couple of days, and this is going to be perfect because it's dissolved. It's not going to wash it away, so I'm tickled. Got a great show today. We're going to talk about grit, how to have grit in life and in business. It's a very important skill to develop, and it is a skill that you have to develop and you have to build it, and it's like a muscle. You got to keep building it. If you ever stop, it can go backwards, just like your muscle would if quit working out. So got a great show on that, and I'm going to read a line that came in from Surrey Living Magazine. It's a very touching moment, so I'll read that. As soon as we get back, we'll get the commercial breaks out of the way, and we'll be right back with you on the Between Round show.
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0: Welcome back to the Between Rounds show with Kevin Piles. You're now on the stool in the fight for a successful, healthy, and happy life, and we're glad you're with us. I've got my boss lady, Dorena, with me today, as always. So I wanted to share this because this is what things are all about and really what Surrey Living Magazine is all about. You know, it's all about putting positive vibes in the community and trying to lift people up. And we received this message. It was sent to Sabrina, my assistant, and she forwarded it to me because she was tickled about it, and of course, and it shows how much she's grown too and how much your story can affect other people. But this is the email. I'm going to read it verbatim. So it says, "Good morning, Sabrina. I want to share something with you. I have watched you grow into an amazing, talented young woman, and your journey is truly inspiring. My journey has been up and down and active addiction, intertwined with periods of sobriety. I am now clean and sober as of October 2024. When I was in a treatment facility in Pilot Mountain, we were doing a vision board and going through magazines. We were going through Surrey Living, and there you were, your story and your beautiful self right there in the local magazine. I told everyone there, I know her, and she is amazing. This morning I woke up with you on my mind, and I wanted to share that with you because during that stay is where my life took a permanent turn, and you were in those first moments of my transition. Like seeing your journey and success was an inspiring moment because you are not a stranger but someone I know, and it truly hit me that all things truly are possible. I hope that you have a wonderful day and keep shining."
1: Wow.
0: See how nice that was?
1: Yes, that's very nice. It's very emotional when you know Sabrina and the type of person she is.
0: Yeah. She's a great, and she's grown so much, and now she's crying because she heard you tear up, and everybody knows that if anybody tears up around Sabrina, she's definitely going to cry with you. But Sabrina has grown so much, and she, you know, will be the first one to tell you that. And when you get around people that are always growing and caring, and they're sharing messages like what you hear on this show, and we run our businesses like what you hear on this show, the people that plug into that system, they grow. And, you know, she had all the talent already she needed, and she just needed to keep exposing it. And then, of course, she's been doing like what we do at our company. She's always learning new skills and always learning and reading books and statements and affirmations and positive vibes. And lately she's been manifesting all this stuff in her life. And she was actually going to have to slow down. It's manifesting too fast. She said, it's coming too quick. I got to back my vibes down. So that's great, though. But, you know, that type stuff is what life's all about. And I've always said, you know, college will give you a career, but self-study and self-improvement will create you a life. And when affecting one person's life like that is amazing, because who will that woman affect?

0: now.
1: Right.
0: Maybe if she's got kids, they're going to be a better relationship there. Or, you know, it's just, it's like a snowball, mm-hmm. you know.
1: Absolutely.
0: And it just grows and grows. So we're so proud of Sabrina. And I think that's the one where we did the story on her, where she, it was a little bio about her journey, you know, mm-hmm. and starting jiu-jitsu and how that helped help her find her voice and her confidence. And so that's amazing. And, you know, it's really funny because just yesterday, I think it was yesterday, we ran up to the little Mayfest, mm-hmm. and we got out, and a gentleman came right up to me, and I was actually looking at his motorcycle, so I really wasn't paying attention to him, and he said, "Hey, Kevin, you know me?" And I was like, "I can't remember," you know, right off bat. And then he told me his name, and I said, "Oh, yeah, how you doing?" He said, "Good." And he said, "I just want to let you guys know," he said, "I was, I think he had a surgery or something," yes. he said, and
1: was at home for a few weeks.
0: And when it was home, and it was just a hard time for mm-hmm. him and a bad time, and he said, "I have caught your radio show that day." And he said, "It just totally lifted me up." And he said, "I love to hear a man standing on God's word." And he said, "It just snapped me out of what I was in." Mm-hmm. And he said, "I just really love that. And thanks for doing what you're doing."
1: So
0: and,
1: wonderful.
0: You know, because this show takes us time, of course.
1: Yes.
0: It's a time commitment. And we're very busy. So, you know, we're always kind of squeezing it in and running over to do it. But it truly is a kind of a calling and a labor of love for us, because you get stories like that and
1: yes.
0: you don't want to quit doing it
1: yes.
0: because...
1: That's right.
0: If you help one person, you know, that's a lot.
1: Yes,
0: that's
1: yes.
0: a lot.
1: It does. We realize that, you know, this show is very important to a lot of people. But when you get an affirmation like that, you know, with somebody walking up to you on the street, you know, it really does, you know, it fills your heart, you know,
0: yeah.
1: with joy and love and knowing that you are, you know, doing something positive. And, you know, that's what we try to do for the community.
0: Yeah. Yeah, that's
1: positivity.
0: Right. That's right. You know, you learn, then you earn, and then you give back. And, you know, I feel yeah. like we're trying to be in the stages where we're trying to give back and some of the lessons we've learned and save people some heartache and some troubles maybe by following in our footsteps and doing things instead of having to make the same mistake that we did. They can they can just use our mistakes.
1: Yes, but like you said, it's so wonderful, you know, because Sabrina has been with us for so long now, and now her life is, you know, affecting people positively. And, you know, this was several months ago, and, you know, and now she's, I mean, it's just, I don't know, it just, it's hard to put into words, but it's so wonderful that now that, you know, that's happening with her.
0: Yeah, you know, and I would like to say, you know, to businesses out there that want to advertise, that's what I, when I talk to business owners, I explain to them, there's two things you do when you own a business. One, you advertise and you market to the public and try to find your customer, of course. But then there's something beyond that that truly successful businesses do, and that's lift their community, connect with their community, mm-hmm. support their community in other ways. And I think Surrey Living can bridge that gap and give you the best of both.
1: Yes.
0: Because we can do stories, your customer can learn who you are behind the scenes, what makes you tick, and learn about your family, your employees, what makes it work. And it's more than just saying, "Here, let me advertise to you. You're affecting people like this lady, because
1: yes.
0: if we didn't have because the magazine's free
1: mm-hmm.
0: and we use top quality materials and it's perfect bound, it's like a top quality magazine. That's the only way we wanted to do stuff. But if we didn't have advertisers, then that story would have never been there.
1: Right.
0: And then that woman would have not heard it. And then maybe she would have still had her transformation, and I hope so. But you don't know, because she knew Sabrina
1: mm-hmm.
0: directly and had seen her her own life just improving every year.
1: Mm-hmm.
0: She felt that she could do it too. So, you know, those things are powerful, and you can't underestimate
1: so much,
0: the power of those. But we was going to talk today about grit, and you know, just like the lady that just in that story, she's had some grit,
1: mm-hmm.
0: and. You can find times in your life you've had grit, and you can use what I call transference and try to transfer it to an area now in your life. And the same thing with confidence. I use that a lot with confidence when we're teaching about that.
1: Mm-hmm.
0: But, you know, talent gets attention, but grit, you know, is what builds empires. And it is, well, we've said this before, and we said we didn't want to discourage people, but it's really hard to
1: yes.
0: build successful businesses and chase your dreams and goals if you have, you know, big ambitions. But, you know, we talked about failure's just as hard, you know, success is hard, but failure's just
1: mm-hmm.
0: as hard. And most

0: People overestimate motivation and then underestimate the power of discipline and consistency. And we talked about that in here one too. You can't wait for motivation. I think you've got to start action. And then as you start getting results, then you'll see motivation. Mm-hmm. But discipline comes in spite of how you feel, and motivation comes when you feel good. Mm-hmm. And so that's why you've got to be careful you don't fall into that trap. And success, you know, it usually comes from doing ordinary things extraordinarily well for a long period of time.
1: Yes.
0: You know, it's the sum of your little daily decisions. You know, I tell my jiu-jitsu athletes that all the time. It's those little daily decisions and what you do when nobody's watching, which is going to make the difference in your life. You know, my professional athletes have to do a little bit of mental study every day. It could just be a little card, know, that we've got that they read, and then they ponder on that, and it could be something like, you know, lift your team, and then it has some points on that, or you know, stay in the game, or get decisive, celebrate the wins. It's just little things, you know, but it makes them train their brain a little bit each day.
1: Yeah, well, I like, you were just telling one of our athletes, we actually saw him at Mayfest, and we were talking about some training he had just went to in Charlotte, and you were reiterating to him, you know, how the people that he was there training with want his dream as well, you know. So you do have to do those little daily things that set you apart or give you that edge, because somebody does want your dream, and they're, you know, they may want it worse than you do, so they may train harder than you, you know. So you do have to keep that in mind the whole time.
0: That's exactly right. That's exactly right. And you know, it's that discipline that matters even more on the days that you don't feel like it than on the days that you do, you know. Mm-hmm. And you just have to, you know, man up and do it anyway. And, you know, usually I've seen the people who win are often just the people who refuse to quit, you know, and just never be denied. Mm-hmm. You know, that's such a huge thing of it. You know, I've seen jiu-jitsu world champions, and I just reference jiu-jitsu a lot because, you know, it's a sport with a measure, you know. And I remember, I think it was Andy, but he didn't win, like, for years. He was almost 30, maybe 4, when he won his first gold. You know, usually you're out of the adult division at 29 or 30. Mm-hmm. And he just couldn't quite win it. And then he won everything that year and grand slammed the whole thing, won all the big ones. And it was so beautiful to see. Wardzinski.
1: Yeah, Wardzinski.
0: And Adam.
1: Adam.
0: I said Andy, yeah. But I was thinking.
1: Yeah.
0: So it was just amazing and beautiful to see that. Yes. It takes that whole, and he talked about his whole life of training and falling short, and then he finally just won it all. Mm-hmm. And then he retired, you know, mm-hmm. But because I know that's a huge sacrifice, for sure. But you got to be careful you don't get into the trap of short-term emotions, because short-term emotions destroy your long-term vision. Mm. You know, and we've talked about that before, like drinking and different things like that. It's just a state change. It's just you're not happy about something, and so you want to change your state.
1: Mm-hmm.
0: At the end of the day, if you're being honest with yourself. So, you know, you've got the same thing with just short-term emotions. You can't let them get in the way of your long-term vision. And you cannot build a powerful business with a weak mind, you know. So you've got to renew your mind and build your mind in a way that backs your goals. So it's got to be strategic. So in other words, in the Divine Playbook, I have you build your mind to support all the traits and things you are going to need in your mind to be able to stay in the game.
1: Yeah.
0: and to keep the grit.
1: Grit. Mm-hmm.
0: And that's important. And, you know, if you're just out there saying kind of haphazardly what you want, you know, those goals without structure, that's just a wish.
1: Mm-hmm.
0: you know, you've got to be able to measure it. And, you know, I've told my kids 1,000 times, if you don't write it down, forget it. It ain't happening.
1: Mm-hmm.
0: Because you won't take it serious. And it's why I wrote the book, actually, because I knew that I could tell them all day long, but I didn't know, you know, something could happen to me. I might not be here to tell them, so I wanted to write it down for that reason, too. But also, I knew that at some point in their life, they'll realize, like, man, if my dad wrote all this down, fleshed it out, submitted it, got it edited, had to go back and make all the changes, went through all the headaches of publishing, this must really been important.
1: Mm-hmm.
0: You know, so I knew that would make them care enough to read it.

0: And if they read it, it's going to change their life like it did mine and like it has hundreds of others, for sure. But, you know, when you think about high achievers, they truly learn to separate, I think, their feelings from their decisions. You know, it's cut and dry a lot of times.
1: Yeah.
0: You got to base it on what the facts are and not what your feelings are.
1: Yeah, that's hard.
0: And the facts don't change because of your feelings.
1: Yes.
0: You know, so you have to make, you know, make hard decisions. You know, and I remember doing that one time in my rehab company. It was during, I hate to say it, but it was Obamacare. We had to start for the first time laying some people off because the hospitals were getting hit so hard, and we had to help the hospitals. We had to give different hospitals discounts because they were hurting so bad. And so we had lots of meetings, of course, and it was the first time we actually had to lay people off, and I had never had to let somebody go that didn't deserve it. And that was really hard because, you know, I love giving everybody the benefit of the doubt. And if you hadn't done anything wrong, then I'll ride with you till you die. So that was really hard on me. But at the same time, the only way to help the hospitals was to do it. So I didn't have any choice, you know, and everybody had to suck it up. So that wasn't easy. And so that's a good example, though, of how you have to separate your emotions and feelings from what you need to do. And, you know, you create momentum, you know, through action, not trying to just wait on the motivation or confidence. You've got to act. You know, I always say in my businesses when I meet with upper level management that I'd rather have a poor plan in action than a great one sitting on the table. You know, because sometimes people make these big, huge plans that are too hard to implement. And what you need is the boots on the ground, the rubber to the road to get going. And, you know, you're going to have difficult season, and every difficult season is either building your endurance or exposing your excuses. You know, it's doing one or the other. So, and your excuses don't usually make people feel better. You know, I was going to get this done, but I was going to do it, but, you know, your excuses don't make anybody feel better. So it's better just to save them and get the job done. It's kind of funny because I don't know if my son's listening, but if he is, he'll chuckle with this because he always, he's been working with me a lot lately because I'm just kind of showing them the ropes of everything in the business and in the labor on the fixing fences and doing all kinds of stuff, projects. But I'll always tell him what he needs to do there, and he'll say, okay, I'll do my best. And I'll say, don't do your best, just get it done. And he'll laugh because he always says, I'll do my best. And I always say, well, don't think like that's a way out of it because, you know, your best may be better than it needs to be, but if it ain't good enough, you're going to have to do it again. And if you don't have time to do it right the first time, when are you ever going to have time to do it again? So, but he does that a lot. He says, I'll do my best. And I say, no, just get it done. And he'll laugh. So that's fun, teaching those type of lessons and watching him learn, for sure. But, you know, consistency does compound, you know, like interest, you know, it just builds and builds and builds. And then as same time that it's building, you're growing as a person, and those two things together have a great synergy to move you forward. And like we had said, it's the small daily improvements that become massive over time. You know, it's the small daily things day after day that just become massive over time. And you know, truly most breakthroughs happen after the point where the average person has already stopped. You know, and that's why I like people to read the book 3 Feet from Gold, because I think it makes you think different. That was a book where a guy, he had bought a gold mine, and he didn't know a lot about it. So he was digging, and he had dug and dug and dug, and then he kept thinking about selling it and getting rid of it, and he got frustrated, and he dug and dug, and then he stopped, and then he just got rid of it. And the guy that he sold it to had done more research, so he came into the same hole, dug 3 feet sideways, and went right into the gold. And so the guy was 3 feet from gold the whole time, but he was digging the wrong way. He just kept digging down instead of sideways. And it just teaches you a lesson that, you know, don't stop. You could be 3 feet from gold.
1: Right, and there may be a different way to dig.
0: Yeah, you might need to change your approach.
1: To get to your success.
0: And we always say, you change your approach, your goals never change.
1: Right.
0: You don't change the end result if that's what you want. I mean, if your goals change is one thing, but you don't change it because of adversity. You just change your approach, and you keep changing it till you get what you want to get. And comfort is probably one of the greatest threats to growth that there is. and

0: You could probably understand that because I've probably kept you uncomfortable now for about 30 years.
1: Yes, the stress. Oh, the stress of it.
0: But see, if you was comfortable, then we would be going backwards or the sharks would be eating us,
1: right.
0: If you was remember last week. So you gotta be uncomfortable and stretching yourself at all times. And that builds resilience. And that resilience is built by handling pressure repeatedly, not avoiding it. So, you know, you can't avoid the pressure. That's why I like my athletes to compete a lot, because there's nothing that can take the place of all the competition, the pressure, because you can never, no matter how hard you try, quite duplicate a competition like a training in training. You just can't quite get the same because the pressure is just not there the same.
1: Yes.
0: So,
1: and that's what we tell our athletes too, you know, win or lose, you went out there and did that under all that pressure. So give yourself credit, even if you didn't get the result you wanted, you know. And I think that's key to focus on for the parents as well, that, you know, have the students in there, you know.
0: Yeah, you got to get them in.
1: You got to, you know, get them in. And, you know, them stepping out there on that those mats, you know, is half the battle.
0: So, yeah, and you can't say, you know, like, I wish you would just do this, relax and do this better. You do so good in class, or I've seen you hit this in drills. But, you know, you've got, it's hard when you're out there, so you got to just put yourself in that situation over and over and over, and eventually you learn to breathe through it and kind of get your rhythm. But it takes time, and it takes everybody different amounts of time too. But I think the more mental work you do outside of training or in business, then the better you deal with it, you know, when it's time. And, you know, truly the ability to recover quickly from a setback is like a superpower, you know, in business. Like, you just turn and go right to the next thing. And you know, that's a trained strategy as well. But I just look for the next solution, you know, and say, okay, well, I can't change this, so now what am I going to do? Okay, well, I can't change this, so now what am I going to do? And you just keep moving, you know, you keep grinding and going forwards. And that is truly a superpower, you know, in business. And, you know, you got to remember that failure is not information. It's not identity. It's just that situation, you know. It's just that situation. So it's not who you are. And that's why I never really reward wins or A's. And we've talked about this. I like to keep the growth mindset and reward the process. Like, oh, man, look how hard you trained. That's so great. Look how hard you studied for that test. That's so great. Not, look, you won. That's so great. Because if it's great to win, then it's bad to lose. And you just need to reward the process. And so that's important. And, you know, tough seasons often produce the strongest leaders, truly.
1: Oh, yes.
0: You know, like, once you've led through challenges, you're much more resilient.
1: Wasn't it a book you read? I remember us talking about that before, that somebody wouldn't hire a CEO or CFO unless they'd had a failure, because they knew how to come back from that. What was that?
0: Jack Welch. Yeah, the CEO of GE. Yeah, he wouldn't hire a top-level executive unless they had one major failure, he said, because they'll see the next one coming, where the person hadn't had theirs yet will get hit by it.
1: Yeah,
0: so
1: I thought that was really interesting.
0: Yeah, that is interesting, for sure, you know, for sure. And, you know, it's important to remember, you do not rise to the level of your goals. You fall to the level of your habits. So your habits are so important, because that's your little daily actions that you fall into. And it's important, very important, to set habits that are supportive of your goals and not in contrast with them. You know, that's very important. And, you know, your environment matters. You know, if you have a weak or a distracting environment, that creates weak, distracted standards. You know, so you need to surround yourself with the right people. You need to have the right vibe where you're at and you're trying to get things done. Like, if you notice, my office is, you know, like a scene from Bonanza. You know, it's very powerful for me to be in there, because it's motivating to me, you know, when I see it and the way that we've laid it out and that you've helped decorate it. But it's I couldn't have the same energy, I think, and passion and creativity in a little box, you know, somewhere.
1: Right.
0: You know, it's just not the same. You know, I can see out and see the mountains on one side. I can see horses on the other side.
1: Yeah, I think that's very important for you and most people, you know, to have that positive environment.
0: Yeah, and then, and people, you know, have

0: different things that motivate them, so they can, or that they like, so they can change it to their own liking. But it's very, very important to protect your energy from negative and distracted people, because it'll zap you, you know. And we talk about it, you know, it's like putting a monkey on your back. There's a book that talks about that. And in my book, you know, we talk about hiking with a backpack, you know, like if you're going climbing Mount Everest. And every time somebody gives you a problem, I want you to think about it, or distracts you, like that they're opening your backpack, taking out an essential item and sticking in a brick. And then before long, you know, you're carrying a bag of bricks. And so your energy is going to be zapped. You're going to be wore out. And then you also don't have the things you need when you need them when you get where you're going. And that's very important. And some people will do it on purpose, and some people will do it by accident.
1: Yes.
0: Some people will do it just because they want you to see, you know, what they're doing, or that they're trying to help or working on stuff. And you just got to be careful, you know. In our companies, I try to train people to bring solutions and not problems. I can't remember what it was, but the other day, Cage told me something. He said, yeah, I realized that we need, you know, that over there is terrible, you know. And it was, I don't know if it was a fence thing that was broke or something needed to be mowed or put together. And I said, well, did you fix it? And then he kind of got mad at me, but for a split second. And because I was like, well, don't bring me the problem. I said, tell me you already fixed it, you know. But that's truly a mindset that I want, you know, him to develop, and I want everybody to develop, because that's a skill and looking at things and finding the solution, not the problem. So in my rehab company, we had a rule that if you find a problem, we want you to bring it. And you'll get credit for bringing it, but you must bring at least three potential solutions, or you can't even present the problem.
1: Yeah, that was great.
0: And that's important. So, so, you know, that's a good thing for you to do, because, you know, winners guard their time very aggressively, you know. And, you know, one of the main reasons that after you own businesses or something, you have an assistant, is just to kind of be the gatekeeper of your time.
1: Yes.
0: And try to ward people off from bothering you until they're really needed. Because people don't realize sometimes, like if you have 60 employees, then, you know, somebody's kind of asking you something all the time.
1: Yes.
0: And so you've got to get them thinking different and asking the right person instead of trying to come to you. And so that's very important. And it don't have to be that big. It could be four people and still happen just as much.
1: Oh, for sure. Yes.
0: You know, so that's very important too, for sure. And, you know, if I also believe, like, focusing on fewer things with a greater intensity is important. You know, and I've been working with this on Sabrina, because Sabrina's kind of my assistant and runs some things too and is very involved in Superhuman, but she does much more than that. But she's learning how to block her time for different things, you know, like only work on this during this time, and only work on this during this time, and only work on, you know, and trying to divide things up. And then sure, you might get distracted a little bit, and that's okay. You can extend it a few minutes, but then you just stay on that. Don't answer everybody's emails and texts. It's about everything all the time.
1: Yes.
0: You know,
1: that's a good lesson for everybody, myself included, because you get a text now. Everybody's so reachable nowadays. You get a messenger notification or a text, and you feel like you have to respond immediately.
0: Yeah.
1: And I'm trying to do better about, you know, not doing that.
0: Yeah, I remember mentioning that to you a few weeks ago. Like, honey, you've got to quit answering all these people, because you can't have any enjoyment, because you're always switching back and forth between things, and then you just feel like chaotic.
1: Yes.
0: So you're going to have to pick a time and just say, I'm going to look at all text, you know, between 3 and 5, you know, unless it's mine, then you answer me right away, please.
1: Yeah.
0: No.
1: I do.
0: But that's good. But, you know, that's some great points for you guys to think on. You know, work on your grit. There is a few books that you could enjoy reading. There's a book that I read called Grit by Angela Duckworth. That's a nice book. Atomic Habits is another book by James Clear. It's got some stuff in it. And then Can't Hurt Me by David Goggins is one, and probably has some bad language in it as well.
1: David Goggins, crazy.
0: If you like some of that to motivate you. But Grit by Angela Duckworth is a good one. That's why I mentioned that one first.
1: Mm-hmm.
0: But have a great week. Get gritty. Stay in the fight. And we'll see you next week on the Between Rounds Show.
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0: 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WSYD will be glad to consider requests for broadcast time to oppose opinions or views expressed on any of its programming. 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
1: It's time for the North Carolina Ground Steak Festival, taking place Saturday, June 13th, from 10 a.m. until 8 p.m. in downtown Dobson, North Carolina. 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I'll see you there.
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Now dig this. Now you tell me if I'm wrong.

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They ain't going nowhere. You got a good fight. When I told you one time that I was a shoeshine boy, every word I said, I meant. But name me any other country, you can start as a shoeshine boy and shake hands with the president. It ain't gonna happen. You got to have that royal blood to make it. And I ain't got nothing royal but me. So, I can't take the chances. I'm gonna stay home. Now look here.

0: feel it. 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
1: Yeah. Sing it to him,
0: bro. Sing it to him, bro. Turn it up. Yeah. Come on. Turn up that bass. Oh, yeah.
1: Come on.
0: Now, look here. I want that guitar to fall in on that. Turn it up now. Oh, yeah. Now, turn it up, Augie. Yeah, now everybody turn it up now. Now, look here. We gonna make it mellow for you now.